soprano Leslie Garrett singing the songs My Mother Taught Me by Antonin Dvorak.

0: the Black Dyke Mills Band. They were conducted by a guest conductor, the Right Honourable Sir Edward Heath, and they brought us the Pomp and Circumstance March No. 1 by Sir Edward Elgar, as arranged for the band by J. Ord Home. Well, from Sir Edward Elgar to Leonard Bernstein. In the early 1950s, he wrote a musical called Wonderful Town. We're going to hear a contemporary recording of Wonderful Town with conductor Simon Rattle, and the vocalist on this occasion is Kim Criswell, and she's singing Swing from Wonderful Town by Leonard Bernstein.
1: Step up, step up. Get hep, get hep. Come on down to the Village Vortex, home of the new jazz rage. Swing, rock and roll to the beat, beat, beat of Speedy Valenti and his crazy cats.
2: Hey cats, get a load of that square. Swing.

A terrific performance there by Kim Criswell singing Ruth in Swing from Wonderful Town. Music by Leonard Bernstein. Lyrics by Betty Comden and Adolph Green. Based on the play My Sister Eileen. It was first performed in New Haven, Connecticut in January 1953 and opened on Broadway in February 1953 at the Winter Garden. 559 performances of Wonderful Town. Kim, the soprano, was accompanied there by the Birmingham Contemporary Music Group and the London Voices, and they were all conducted by Sir Simon Rattle.

Australian artist Alana Conway, very talented, plays the harp and vocals, and she was singing Christy McVie's Songbird. She talks about it being one of her favourite Eva Cassidy interpretations and also my number one song request for weddings, so she says. Songbird here on MBS Light.

Sydney Mandolins there, and they played Dance of the Shepherds, a piece by Colin Brumby, arranged for mandolins especially. Prior to that, we heard the Mandolin Serenade from A King in New York, a tune co-written by Charlie Chaplin and played by the London Festival Orchestra, conducted by Stanley Black. Waltzes now from Der Rosenkavalier.

a transcription for violin and piano of waltzes from Der Rosenkavalier, an opera by Richard Strauss. It featured the artistry of Gil Shaham, violin, and Akira Eguchi, piano.

the Monteverdi Choir and the Monteverdi Orchestra, conducted by John Elliott Gardiner, bringing us the Coronation Anthem No. 1 by George Frederick Handel, Zadok the Priest, here on MBS Light.

0: The Florentina March by Fuchik, played there by the Vanta Pops Orchestra, conducted by Maku Johansson. Here's a new service we offer that might interest you.
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Yes, it just cuts out there, unfortunately. A beautiful rendition by none other than Dudley Moore of the first movement, or an excerpt of it, from it, of the Piano Concerto in A Minor, composed by Robert Schumann. It was written for his wife, Clara, who was also an excellent composer. Dudley Moore was playing with the Schleswig-Holstein Festival Orchestra, and it was conducted by Georg Scholte.

Two offerings there from the golden age of light music, recorded in 1944 by Harry Davidson and his orchestra. That was an arrangement of Fritz Kreisler's Schön Rosmarin. And prior to that, we heard from 1957, Bert Kampfert and his orchestra playing Las Vegas, a composition by Bert Kampfert. He was noted as Bob Parker on the record label in 1957. Bert Kampfert. Not his usual sound, but still very enjoyable.

an arrangement for orchestra of Franz Liszt's Liebestraum, Love's Dream, played by the Eastman Rochester Pops Orchestra, director Frederick Fennell.

Thank you. Now I should like to sing you a song that I wrote very long ago and far away. It's called Mad Dogs and Englishmen. In tropical climates, there are certain times of day when all the citizens retire to tear their clothes off and perspire. It's one of those rules that the greatest fools obey, because the sun is far too sultry and one must avoid its ultraviolet ray. Papalaka, papalaka, papalaka, boo, that's natives. The natives grieve when the white men leave their huts, because they're obviously definitely nuts. Mad dogs and Englishmen go out in the midday sun. Japanese don't care to. Chinese wouldn't dare to. Hindus and Argentines sleep firmly from 12 to 1. But Englishmen detest a siesta. In the Philippines, they have lovely screens to protect you from the glare. In the Malay states, there are hats like plates, which the Britishers won't wear. At 12 noon, the natives swoon and no further work is done. But mad dogs and Englishmen go out in the midday sun. Oh, it's such a surprise for the Eastern eyes to see that though the English are effete, they're quite impervious to heat. When the white man rides, every native hides in glee, because the simple creatures hope he will impale his soul a topi on the tree. Heaven in heaven, it's the same. Natives pay no attention. It seems to shame when the English claim the earth, that they give rise to such hilarity and mirth. Oh dear, mad dogs and Englishmen go out to the midday sun. The smallest Malay rabbit deplores this foolish habit. In Hong Kong, they strike a gong and fire off a noonday gun to reprimand each inmate who's in late. In a jungle town where the sun beats down to the rage of man and beast, the English garb of the English Saab medic gets a bit more creased. In Bangkok at 12 o'clock they foam at the mouth and run, but mad dogs and Englishmen go out to the midday sun. Mad dogs and Englishmen go out in the midday sun. The toughest Burmese bandit can never understand it. In Rangoon, the heat of noon is just what the natives shun. They put their scotch or rye down and lie down. In the mangrove swamps where the python romps, there is peace from 12 till 2. Even caribous lie around and snooze, for there's nothing else to do. In Bengal, to move at all is seldom.

classical guitarist John Williams, concluding that little segment there of three pieces. That was Preludio by Barrios from his medley Potpourri. Prior to that, we heard an original recording of Noel Coward performing his Mad Dogs and Englishmen to an appreciative audience. And we opened the bracket with music by Tchaikovsky, of course. We heard The Dance of the Sugar Plum Fairies, played by the Philadelphia Orchestra, directed by Eugene Ormandy. Music from the Nutcracker Suite. Here on MBS Light, I hope you're enjoying your morning.

0: piece composed by John Dankworth called American Waltz. It was performed there by the London Symphony Orchestra, conducted by the composer, and the soloists on the performance, John Dankworth himself and Jamie Talbot. Here on MBS Light, a little bit of symphonic fusion for you.
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This year, we present two fully staged performances of Shakespeare's Henry IV, Parts 1 and 2. International actor and Shakespearean specialist Tama Matheson directs this thrilling tale of battles, rebellion and royal intrigue as Prince Hal fights for England's crown, encouraged by the jest and occasional wisdom of Falstaff. Come early to enjoy roving performers, Shakespearean dance, swordplay demonstrations and more, including Emeritus Professor Roland Rowley Sussex discussing Shakespeare's use of language immediately before each performance. Rowley's wit and enthusiasm for language makes him an entertaining addition to our Shakespearean celebrations. Save the dates, Saturday the 31st of October and Sunday the 1st of November in the shade of the Roma Street Parkland Amphitheatre. More information online at brisbaneshakespearefestival.com.au. A proud 4MBS initiative.

waltz was A Waltz Dream, composed by Oscar Strauss and performed by the Budapest Strauss Symphony Orchestra. Alfred Walter was the conductor.

Sailing By. Ronald Binge, composer, Slovak Radio Symphony Orchestra, directed by Ernest Tomlinson.

English composer Edward White wrote that little tune, Puffin' Billy. He was inspired when on holiday in the Isle of Wight, when he saw some steam engines that chugged along country branch lanes. Lines, that is. One of them bearing the name Puffing Billy. Real Thomas the Tank Engine stuff, that. White was born in London, largely self-taught, became a dance band violinist and arranger in his home city, besides directing a ballroom orchestra in Bristol after the Second World War. Well, here's another 20th century composer who's very familiar to us all.

Henry Mancini's The Baby Elephant Walk, an arrangement for Richard Heyman and his orchestra. Here on MBS Light. Good morning. Hope you're enjoying the program.

from the Emperor Concerto, the concerto, piano concerto in E-flat major, opus 73. We heard the Adagio movement played by Gerard Willems piano, along with Sinfonia Australis, directed by Anthony Walker.

tune was an Academy Award winner in 1949. It was from the MGM musical Neptune's Daughter. And Baby, It's Cold Outside was the title. It's not cold at the moment, not here in Brisbane anyway.

Eric Fenby's overture Rossini on Ilkla Moor. Dates from 1938, and an arrangement of Rossini-like tunes for us in that particular piece. It was played by the Royal Ballet Sinfonia, and Gavin Sutherland was the conductor. Time for our final piece here in Morning Light this morning. And the last word goes to soprano Leslie Garrett. She's accompanied by the BBC Concert Orchestra, conducted by Peter Robinson, and she's going to beat out that rhythm on a drum. That was Oscar Hammerstein's retake of Bizet's Carmen, which he called Carmen Jones, featuring the music of Bizet.

Hello, I'm Terry Hughes, bringing you the Village Music Hour. We're going to open the Village Music Hour with the Coronation March from The Prophet by Meyerbeer.

The London Symphony Orchestra, conducted by Sir Charles Mackerras, played the Coronation March from The Prophet by Giacomo Meyerbeer, and that opened the Village Music Hour for today. The American composer Leroy Anderson was always good for a bit of fun in his music.

The Melbourne Symphony Orchestra, conducted by Paul Mann, brought us Leroy Anderson's The Typewriter. With words by Rudyard Kipling, Kenneth McKellar sings On the Road to Mandalay.

The American composer Ollie Speaks put the words of Rudyard Kipling's poem Mandalay to music as The Road of Mandalay. Pardon me, The Road to Mandalay, which was sung by Kenneth McKellar with an ensemble directed by Bob Sharples. Over the years, the sextet, The King's Singers, has seen 28 members pass through the group.

Coal Porters Begin the Begin was sung by the King Singers. Sole Mio, the New Zealand male trio, consists of brothers Penne and Amitai Putty, who are both tenors, and Moses Mackay, baritone.

The Italian song Marachiari was sung by Sole Mio with the City of Prague Orchestra, conducted by Paul Bateman. Hans Christian Lumbye, the Danish composer, was music director and in-house composer at the Tivoli Gardens for just short of 30 years. He was so loved in the Danish capital that Johann Strauss was considered the Lumbye of the South, while Lumbye was nicknamed the Strauss of the North.

Hans Christian Lumbye's Queen Louise Waltz was played by the Danish National Radio Symphony Orchestra, conducted by Gennady Rozhdestvensky. Mountain Greenery from Richard Rodgers' Garrick Gaieties.

Mountain Greenery from Garrick Gaieties by Richard Rodgers was performed by the Columbus Symphony Orchestra, conducted by Peter Nero from the piano. Brothers Fred and Dominic Rabold, German light music composers and performers, have developed a worldwide following.

Dominic Raubold's composition Two Guitars in Vermont was played by Orchestra Fred Raubold, conducted by the composer Dominic Raubold. Marusha, recorded at a concert in Holland in 2013, sings an excerpt from Mary Poppins.

Marusha sang the song with a name like that of a Welsh village, Supercalifragilisticexpialidocious, from Mary Poppins. In 1965, Boris Pasternak's novel Dr. Zhivago was brought to the silver screen by David Lean. Maurice Yard

Andrea Bocelli sang Maurice Jarre's Lara's theme from the David Lean movie Dr. Zhivago. He's accompanied by the Osipov Balalaika Orchestra with piano and percussion. Mondo Cane is a mild Italian profanity and the title of a movie which included this theme.

101 strings plus pianos performed Moore, the theme from Mondocami. Westringholme's a song that was written by Hugh S. Robertson in the 1920s. It was subsequently adopted as the slow march of the Royal Navy. This performance is by the Irish ensemble Celtic Woman.

Celtic Woman's arrangement of Westering Home that will have pulled the heartstrings of many. When preparing this program for broadcast, I discovered that Celtic Woman is well seasoned by male voices and male musicians. Now that's equality. From the pen of the 20th century equivalent of Johann Strauss, Robert Stolz, André Rieu has arranged My Love Song Must Be a Waltz.

André Rieu conducted his Johann Strauss Orchestra from the violin in that performance of My Love Song Must Be a Waltz from Whitehorse Inn by the Viennese composer Robert Stolz. The Australian performers Philip Sammets and the Mellotones join us with a Richard Rodgers song.

The Mellotones with Philip Sammets performed The Lady is a Tramp from the Richards and Hart musical Babes in Arms. Now we're going to conclude the Village Music Hour for today with Johann Strauss Jr.'s The Kiss Waltz.

The Slovak State Philharmonic Orchestra, conducted by Oliver Dohnányi, concluded today's program with The Kiss Waltz by Johann Strauss Jr. This is Terry Hughes inviting you to join us again, Monday to Friday, for further light classics, music from the shows and melodies in the Village Music Hour.

Hello, Ross Sadler. Welcome to this edition of the Bandstand Collection. I don't know about you, but I'm continually frustrated with internet searches. It seems every time you type in some keywords, some pop group has adopted this as their stage name, and so you get all the information about them and nothing about the thing you are looking for. Well, I thought today we might get a bit of our own back by taking the name of a well-known pop group but playing our music and not theirs. So here we go today with a program entitled Our Guns and Roses. I guess the Guns should come first, and let's start with the Guns blazing, as it were. Blaze Away by Abe Holtzman, played for us by the Band of the Blues and Royals.

Guns certainly come into their own on both stage and screen. Karl Maria von Weber's Der Freischütz concerns a marksman who has to win a shooting contest so as to win the girl of his dreams. Claudio Grafula created this quick step or quick march out of tunes from the opera. To play it, we have the Dodworth Saxhorn Band.

Now, having visited the opera, let's take a look at films, and one that comes to mind is the drama The Guns of Navarone. Dmitri Tiomkin wrote the music, and here to play the theme, the Band of Her Majesty's Royal Marines.

You're listening to the Bandstand Collection, and our program today, Our Guns and Roses, is looking at those two commodities with reference to brass bands and no reference to the pop group. Let's have some real guns, and there's one place in music where we would look ahead of all others, Tchaikovsky and his 1812 Overture. Today, we enjoy a performance by Symphonic Brass.

finally, to the roses. Let's start with Roses in Spring, originally by Henry Purcell and played by the Prague Brass Soloists.

Perhaps it's with Roses that we do come close to the world of pop music. The melody is Haydn Wood's Roses of Picardy. We're going to hear it in an arrangement for cornet and brass band. Philip McCann is the soloist with the Black Dyke Mills Band and organist Simon Lindley.

Philip McCann was the cornet soloist with the Black Dyke Mills Band and organist Simon Lindley in Haydon Wood's Roses of Picardy, which concluded this edition of the Bandstand Collection.

0: he can't stay.
1: But baby, it's cold outside.
0: I've got to go away.
1: Baby, it's cold outside.
0: This evening has been
1: hoping that you drop
0: so
1: in.
0: So very nice.
1: I'll hold your hands. They're just like ice.
0: My mother will start to worry.
1: Beautiful, what's your
0: My
1: hurry?
0: My father will be pacing the floor.
1: Listen to the fireplace
0: so
1: roar.
0: So really, I'd better scurry.
1: Beautiful, please don't
0: well,
1: hurry.
0: Well, maybe just a half a drink more.
1: Put some records on while I fall.
0: The neighbors might
1: But
0: think.
1: Maybe it's bad out there.
0: Say, what's in this
1: no
0: drink?
1: No cabs to be had out there.
0: I wish I knew how.
1: Your eyes are like stars
0: to
1: right
0: break
1: now.
0: This spell.
1: I'll take your hat. Your hair looks swell.
0: I ought to say no, no, no,
1: Mind
0: sir.
1: If I move in closer?
0: At least I'm gonna say that I tried.
1: What's the sense of hurting my pride?
0: I really can't
1: Obey.
0: Stand.

0: go.
1: Baby, it's cold outside.
0: The answer is
1: baby,
0: no.
1: Baby, it's cold outside.
0: The welcome has
1: How
0: been
1: lucky that you dropped
0: so
1: in.
0: Nice and warm.
1: Look out the window at that storm.
0: My sister will be sister.
1: Gosh, your lips look delicious.
0: My brother will be there at the door.
1: Waves upon a tropical shore.
0: My maiden aunt's mind is vicious.
1: Gosh, your lips are delicious.
0: Or maybe just a cigarette more.
1: Never such a blizzard before.
0: I've got to get
1: but
0: home.
1: But maybe you'd freeze out there.
0: Say, lend me a coat.
1: It's up to your knees out there.
0: You've really been grand.
1: I thrill when you touch my
0: but
1: hand.
0: Don't you see?
1: How can you do this thing to me?
0: There's bound to be talk tomorrow.
1: Think of my lifelong
0: At
1: sorrow.
0: At least there will be plenty implied.
1: If you got pneumonia and die,
0: I really can't
1: get
0: stay.
1: Over that old doubt, baby.
0: Oh, but it's cold outside.
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1: 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Miss Sunshine and all your reporters!
2: Yes!
3: Don't worry about me. It's just that I'm going to have a baby.
4: A baby?
0: Shit!
5: I want the best doctor in this city for my poor client. Now somebody pick the girl up!
0: Yes.

two of the lesser-known marches, I think of John Philip Sousa. We heard the Belle of Chicago and the Purple Pageant. They were played by the Regimental Band of Her Majesty's Coldstream Guards, conducted by Major Roger G. Swift. Now, here's a piece of Brisbane brass band history. The Eater Concert Band, conducted by an old friend, Colin J. Thomas. You might remember their theme tune. It was called Down the Mall, or Mall, whichever you prefer.

A Salute to Sullivan, arranged by Erich Siebert and played by the Eater Concert Band, conducted by Colin J. Thomas, and followed by a waltz by Siebert called An Alpine Merry-Go-Round.

An Alpine Merry-Go-Round, a waltz composed by Siebert. Dennis Wright composed a Salzburg suite in the style of Mozart, and this is the finale.

the finale from the Salzburg Suite, composed by Dimas Wright in the style of Mozart, and played by the ITER Concert Band, conducted by Colin J. Thomas.

Music of the Scottish Division played, understandably, by the band of Her Majesty's Scots Guards. Claude Grofulla was a migrant to the USA who became a highly respected arranger and band trainer in New York. This is his march, Washington Grays, played by the Virtuoso Brass Band of Great Britain, conducted by Eric Ball.

Washington Grays, composed by Claude Grefuller and played by the Virtuoso Brass Band of Great Britain, conducted by Eric Ball.

La Lésienne was a play by Alphonse Daudet, for which Bizet wrote some music inspired by Provençal folk music. It predated his Carmen by about 3 years. But despite the delightful melodies, La Lésienne was not successful, and Daudet then gave up on the theatre for good, taking his plans and sketches for another play and reworking them into a novel. Bizet, however, was made of sterner stuff. Encouraged by friends, he decided to repackage his work. And just a few weeks after the stage flop, he presented his La Lésienne music in the form of an orchestral suite. The audience loved it.

Carillon from La Lausienne Suite No. 1 by Bizet, played by the London Symphony Orchestra, conducted by Claudio Abbado. From that impression of southern France, we'll hop across Europe now to Bohemia, home of Smetana, who lived at the same time as Bizet. In France, Bizet had a long-established operatic tradition to work with, but in Eastern Europe, there was no such thing. As those countries gained political independence, various national music scenes began to emerge. In Northern and Eastern Europe, traditional folk songs and dance music merged with classical traditions to form each country's own brand of art music. One of the key players of this development in Bohemia was Smetana, who started out as a pianist, conductor, teacher, and above all else, a composer of concert music. Then, when he was almost 40, Smetana turned to opera, The Bartered Bride, a worldwide success. But his lesser-known stage works are also well worth a listen. Smetana invariably chose Czech subject matter for his operas, but there's an exception to every rule, and in Smetana's case, that exception is The Two Widows, based on a French comedy about two widows who were looking for new husbands. But even this story is transplanted to a Bohemian setting and is imbued with indigenous sounds, as you'll probably notice in this polka.

a Bohemian-style polka from Smetana's opera The Two Widows. The Czechoslovak State Philharmonic Orchestra was conducted by Robert Stankowski. Known for his Parisian panache, Offenbach will now take us, surprisingly enough, to Lima in Peru by means of his operetta La Pericole. The heroine, known as Pericole, is based on a real person, a Peruvian actress of the 18th century who rebuffed the amorous advances of the Spanish viceroy who was ruler in Peru at the time. In Offenbach's version, she's a street singer, but the story is similar, and in the operetta, the viceroy still doesn't get his wicked way. With her true love, Piquillo, Pericole sings happily in Spanish seguidilla triple time for her loyal street public.

the very animated story of The Mule Driver and the Young Woman. And that's from Offenbach's opera bouffe called La Pellicule. We heard Régine Crespin and Alain Vanzel with the Strasbourg Philharmonic Orchestra conducted by Alain Lombard. The great German pianist Wilhelm Backhaus was born in Leipzig in 1884 and lived until 1969. He had the distinction of making the first ever recording of a piano concerto, and that was Nebrid's version of the Grieg concerto in 1909. In 1936, on one of his many visits to London, he recorded this Capriccio in B minor, Opus 76, number 2, by Brahms.

The pianist was Wilhelm Backhaus, and there he was in London in 1936, playing Capriccio in B minor, Opus 76, No. 2, by Brahms. The 13th of February 1870, during the Vienna Festival, was designated Narrenabend, or Fool's Evening, and Strauss provided Neu-Wien, or the New Vienna Waltz, for the occasion. He wrote to his publisher and said, "I am playing Neu-Wien next Sunday in order to winkle out a few banknotes from the gentry."

Neu Wien, or The New Vienna Waltz, composed by Johann Strauss the Younger, is opus 342, and played by the Slovak State Philharmonic Orchestra, conducted by Alfred Walter.

despite being a man of the world, Johann Strauss was a reluctant traveller. And when he set off for America in 1872, on what was for him a great adventure, he was extremely nervous. As a precaution, he made his will before setting sail. He travelled first class on a luxury steamer with his wife and servant to take good care of him. Well, Strauss survived the crossing without even becoming seasick. In Boston, where big celebrations had been planned in the run-up to the centennial of the Declaration of Independence, Strauss was greeted by a huge orchestra, and with it, during his American sojourn, he presented his melodies for the World Peace Jubilee, and above all, his Blue Dahlia Waltz. Apart from that, his audiences enjoyed particularly his sprightly Tritch Tratch Polka.

the Trich Trach Polka by Johann Strauss the Younger, played by the Philadelphia Orchestra, conducted by Eugene Ormandy. In 1876, 4 years after Strauss's journey across the Big Pond, music-hungry Americans were treated to another attraction from Europe's music scene. This time, the star came from Paris, Jacques Offenbach. Just like Strauss, Offenbach approached the American adventure with fear and trepidation. But the splendid reception he received from the press and the public made up for the seasickness and homesickness. Unlike Strauss, he had had to leave his wife at home. But then there was little time to think of home, because one concert followed another in rapid succession, and audiences were enraptured by music like The Grand Duchess of Gerolstein.

The overture to The Grand Duchess of Gerolstein by Offenbach was played by the City of Birmingham Symphony Orchestra, conducted by Louis Fameau. Well, after Strauss and Offenbach, we turn to another composer who made journeys to America, an Italian this time, and a man who apparently loved travelling, Giacomo Puccini. New York's Metropolitan Opera invited the composer there for a six-week Puccini festival. He enjoyed triumph after triumph, particularly as Enrico Caruso sang the leading roles. And it was in New York that Puccini found the subject for his next opera, The Girl of the Golden West. He was inspired by the play of the same name by David Belasco, who had provided the storyline for Madame Butterfly. Puccini worked long and hard on the Western Opera. In 1910 came the premiere at the Metropolitan Opera, once again with Caruso. And that performance, in the presence of the highly acclaimed composer, was conducted by Toscanini. But although Puccini himself called The Girl of the Golden West his best work, its success was fleeting. This Wild West opera centres around the heroine Minnie, a saloon owner in a gold mining town. Eventually, she rides off into the setting sun with Dick Johnson. But at this point, he's about to be hung, and he sings, "Tell her that I have gone free."

Killa mi creda, from The Girl of the Golden West by Puccini. Tenor was Donald Smith with the Queensland Symphony Orchestra, conducted by Vancho Chabdarsky. In 1930, almost 60 years after Johann Strauss had wowed audiences in Boston and New York, another Strauss from Vienna arrived in New York, Oscar Strauss, although from Vienna, was not related to the Strauss dynasty. By the time the film version of his operetta, A Waltz Dream, was released, it became clear that Oscar Strauss was on the same level as his virtual namesakes. Incidentally, a young French actor by the name of Maurice Chevalier, who played the part of the smiling lieutenant, was partly responsible for the worldwide success of A Waltz Dream.

a medley of popular tunes from the film A Waltz Dream, composed by Oscar Strauss and played by the Budapest Strauss Symphony Orchestra, conducted by Alfred Walter. But back now to Offenbach and his operetta Wirt, Wirt, which was given its first performance in Paris in 1869 and then presented in Vienna in the 1870 carnival season under a new name, Kakadu. In record time, in fact just 3 days after the first performance in Vienna, Joseph Strauss presented the dance version of the melodies. It was the last in Joseph's series of quadrilles, because he died just a few months later.

And that was the Cockadoo Quadrille, the music of Offenbach, arranged by Josef Strauss, and played by the Budapest Strauss Symphony Orchestra, conducted by Alfred Walter.

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It was Yama by Lee Morgan. It was played by Art Blakey and his Jazz Messengers, Lee Morgan being the trumpeter in the group. It was taken from their 1960s Night in Tunisia album. The other members of the group, Wayne Shorter on tenor, with Bobby Timmons piano, Jaime Merritt bass, and of course Art Blakey on drums. And Jazz Tonight opened with the Count Basie Orchestra, recorded in New York in 1969, and they were playing the Arlen and Curler number, As Long As I Live. Here's Norah Jones.

Nora Harris singing the Nora Jones. We'll get it right. Yeah, singing the Jessie Harris song, Don't Know Why. She was accompanying herself at the piano and was joined by Jessie on both acoustic and electric guitars, with Lee Alexander bass and Dan Risa drums. Well, it's the second day of September, so we're heading into spring. Whether you count spring as starting on the 1st of September or around about the solstice in the middle of the month, in the southern hemisphere anyway. But either way, we're going to have just a couple of spring tunes, beginning with the Burke and Van Heusen number, Suddenly, It's Spring.

couple of spring songs. That was the Rodgers and Hart, Spring Is Here. It was played by a trio of Stephen Scott piano with Michael Bowie bass and Clarence Penn drums, although the latter two were barely able to be heard. And before that, George Shearing with the Burke and Van Heusen number, Suddenly It's Spring. Here's Stefan Grappelli and a song about bluebirds in the moonlight.

recording from 1940, hence the scratches and the thinner sound. It was Stefan Grappelli playing with a group called Hatchet's Swingtet, and the vocalist was Beryl Davis. A longer track next. This is the Judy Bailey Trio and Antonio Carlos Jobim's Corcovado.

Future Beams Corcovado, played by the Judy Bailey Trio, with, of course, Judy on piano, Craig Scott bass, and Tim Firth, drummer. This is a Billy Joel number, Just the Way You Are, and it's played by Till Brunner, and he's joined by a quartet.

Billy Joel's Just the Way You Are was played by Till Brunner, trumpet, and or flugelhorn in that instance, with Timothy Lefebvre, bass, Henry E. playing Fender Rhodes, guitarist was Martin Scales, and drummer Salmon Karamura. We're going to go back to a bit of Brazilian flavour now with a song that was written by the singer Juliana Arraes, and I'm not sure where the other lyricist comes from, Écio Pereira. Possibly Brazil. Anyway, the tune translates to Last Song of Love.

song all about peace and also saying goodbye to a love, the title being Last Song of a Love, sung by Juliana Arraes, the Brazilian-born West Australian singer, with a fairly large ensemble, a couple of the standouts being Jeremy Gregg, trombone, Graham Wood, piano, and some lots of percussion from Marcio Mendes. Let's start to wind back the pace just a little bit now, although I think he picks it up in the end. It's called Pat's Blues, and it features Muggsy Spanier.

Yeah, I thought it picked up a little bit. Picked up a lot, actually. Pat's Blues, written by Muggsy Spanier, who was the cornetist playing with that group, and a couple of the others in the, I think it was the octet, Pee Wee Russell playing clarinet, and Jess Stacey piano. Let's wind the pace back a little bit again. This is the Guy Wood and Robert Mellon number, My One and Only Love. We had George Shearing earlier in the hour, and this is him again, joined by Neil Swainson, bass, and Grady Tate on drums.

Live at the Blue Note from the album Walking. That was the Robert Mellon and Guy Wood number, My One and Only Love, played by George Shearing piano, Neil Swainson bass, and Grady Tate drums. We're going to have another reference to spring to take us out of this first hour and into the second of the program tonight. It's Tony Gould and his composition, First Day of Spring.

First Day of Spring, written by Tony Gould and performed by him along with Peter Petrucci, guitar, who also did most of the string arrangements and programming. And it was from the 2012 album titled The Journey Home that marked 25 years of collaboration between Tony Gould and Peter Petrucci. We're going to head further into the second hour of jazz tonight with a song from Sarah Vaughan and Billy Eckstine.

Rodgers and Hart's I've Grown Accustomed to Her Face, played by Paul Desmond on alto sax with Jim Hall guitar, Connie Kay drums and Percy Heath bass. And before that we had the dual voices of Sarah Vaughan and Billy Eckstein singing with Hal Mooney's orchestra.

Caravan. It was played by the sextet of Freddie Hubbard, trumpet, Curtis Fuller was the trombonist, John Gilmore, tenor, sax, Tommy Flanagan, piano, Art Davis, bass, and Lewis Hayes, drums. Here's the idea of North.

The Washington and Young tune My Foolish Heart was sung by The Idea of North. And before that, well, I've already said that, haven't I? The Caravan by Hubbard. Let's move on now to another piece, this one by Lennon and McCartney. You've Got to Hide Your Love Away, and it features the guitarist Bill Frisell.

Lennon McCartney's Hide Your Love Away, or You've Got to Hide Your Love Away, was played by Bill Frisell guitar, with Greg Lights, also guitarist, Jenny Scheinman violin, Tony Scher bass, and Kenny Volanson was the drummer. Let's move now to the Oscar Peterson Trio, and they're playing the Gordon Budge and J. Russell Robinson tune Portrait of Jenny, and they're joining the Nelson Riddle Orchestra.

Well, that was one of those situations where I was actually going to play a different track entirely, but I wound the little knob up to number 11 instead of number 1. And we heard Jack Teagarden with his orchestra and All the Way. Leading into that, we had Oscar Peterson and his trio with Ray Brown bass and Ed Thigpen drums, and the Nelson Riddle Orchestra playing the Gordon Burge and Russell J. Russell Robinson tune Portrait of Jenny. Here's Ellington and Kerry's Drop Me Off in Harlem. It's played by Matt Baker.

The American jazz singer Karen Allison. She was singing James Taylor's tune, Don't Let Me Be Lonely Tonight. Backed by a studio quartet. And before that, we had Matt Baker playing solo piano with the Ellington and Kenny number Drop Me Off in Harlem. Here's the Andrew Butt Trio and others with the David Raskin and Johnny Mercer tune Love Song from Apache.

Love Song from Apache. It was played by Andrew Butt, saxophone, Kelly Green, piano, Toby Wren, guitar, and Pete Walters, who's the bass player. Well, thanks for sharing some of your evening with me, Mike Revell, and with Jazz Tonight on MBS Light, which is a program that can be heard every night of the week between 10 and 12 midnight with a range of presenters and various jazz styles across the week. I'm going to wrap up the program tonight with the Yubi Blake and Andy Razaf tune Memories of You. And it's performed by Clifford Brown, trumpet, with Richie Powell, piano, Barry Galbraith, guitar, George Morrow, bass, Max Roach is the drummer. And there are also some strings all under the direction of Neil Hefti. I'll be back with you in another week, I hope. I look forward to joining you again then. And I hope that the week is kind to you in every way.

Hello, Ross Sadler. Thanks for having joined us for this edition of Vienna and Beyond. Well, Russia is scarcely out of the news, nor indeed has it been for many centuries, in tourist terms. And a modern tourist going to Russia would no doubt want to see Moscow, St. Petersburg, the Kremlin, St. Basil's Cathedral, the Volga River, the Bolshoi and Mariinsky theatres, and so much more. Russia has had more than its fair share of musical tourists as well. Not to mention ones who never actually visited Russia, but were inspired to write music pertaining to that country. I'd like to visit some of these folk today in a program entitled Not Just Vodka and Caviar. Now, a major musical tourist, you might say, was Catherine the Great. Certainly not the sort you'd like to meet on a twin-share basis, but she nevertheless knew the value of importing musicians, particularly from Italy, to add class to her court. One of these was Giovanni Paisiello. In 1776, Paisiello was invited by the Empress Catherine II of Russia to St. Petersburg, where he remained for 8 years, producing, amongst other things, charming works and his masterpiece Il Barbiere di Siviglia, or The Barber of Seville. Rossini's version of the same story didn't come along until 1816, and had major problems at first gaining traction because Paisiello's opera was so popular. Things have certainly changed since then, but happily today, there is once again room for Paisiello's version as well. Now, at the end of Act 1 in Paisiello's opera, we don't find a rowdy scene with the Count pulling rank on the town guard, but Rosina left alone on the stage to muse on the happenings and her love for the so-called Lindoro. Here is Grazia Lasciutti.

Now, if this was a musical quiz, I could ask you to name a composer born in Vienna in the second decade of the 19th century and who spent time in Russia, where he wrote dance music. The only snag is that this composer didn't die until 1917. So his name wasn't Johann or Joseph Strauss. We'll be coming to them in a minute. The dance music that this Viennese expatriate wrote was ballet music. He became official composer of ballet music to the St. Petersburg Imperial Theatres, and his name was Ludwig Minkus. When in Russia, he changed his name to Leon Fyodorovich Minkus and collaborated with choreographers such as Marijas Petipa. One of their productions was La Bayadère, and La Bayadère has had its share of famous dancers associated with it during its history. These include Anna Pavlova and Rudolf Nureyev. Recently, we have seen the Queensland Ballet perform the work with great success. Here's an extract from the end of Act 2 with Richard Bonning conducting the English Chamber Orchestra.

Italian Umberto Giordano, who lived his life in Italy between 1867 and 1948. But all that didn't stop him from writing an opera concerning one of the Romanovs, the Princess Fedora of the title. The work has never really gained a lot of ground, particularly because of the improbable story, which moves from St. Petersburg to Paris and then to the Bernese Oberland, and partly also because the composer didn't know when he was on a good thing. Puccini or Verdi would have got 5 minutes out of this aria, sung by Fedora's lover. Still, I suppose 1 minute and 20 seconds of Placido Domingo is worth having.

You're listening to Vienna and Beyond, and our program today is entitled Not Just Vodka and Caviar. We're looking at works by composers who had an association with Russia, but were not Russian by birth. Of course, our attention has to turn now to Johann Strauss II. In 1855, a delegation from the Pavlovsk Railway Company, which had built a line from St. Petersburg to Pavlovsk and erected an entertainment pavilion at the terminus, concluded an agreement for Johann Strauss II to conduct summer concerts in Pavlovsk in 1856. The arrangement worked so well that Strauss made annual visits to conduct at Pavlovsk from 1856 to 1865, returning there again in 1869 and 1886. Naturally, Strauss wrote new music for some of the concerts. Soon after his arrival in Pavlovsk for his inaugural concert season, the Grand Duchess presented him with a diamond ring. And so it is no accident that he composed for her his charming Grossfürstin Alexandra Walzer, Opus 181, or the Grand Duchess Alexandra Waltz. This work was introduced at Strauss's first benefit concert of the season on the 26th of June, 1856, and it achieved a total of 48 performances during the 21-week engagement. The fair copy of the orchestral full score bears Johann Strauss's observation, born in Russia and styled in keeping with the cold climate, and writing to his Vienna publisher, the self-deprecating composer quipped, "Enclosed find the Alexandra Walzer, kept in line with Russian taste and thus indigestible." Section number 5 of this waltz contains two Russian songs. Naimi Yervi has produced a CD featuring many of the compositions that Johann Strauss II wrote for St. Petersburg, and this track's taken from that CD.

Now, Franz Lehár did not live in Russia, but he was attracted to the story of the self-imposed exile of the son of Peter the Great, Alexei, who shirked his father's command to become a monk or take interest in the military by running away to his brother-in-law's kingdom, the Holy Roman Empire, with his Finnish mistress disguised as a page. The couple spent 2 years hiding until Alexei was compelled by his father to return. He was placed in prison, where he died. Well, the result of all this was Der Tsarevich, which premiered in 1927. Lehár's crown prince befriends what he believes to be a young male dancer. The dancer is really a girl named Sonia, and when the prince asks the dancer to take off his clothes so they can do gymnastics together, all is revealed. He nevertheless falls in love with her, and the rest is basically a rerun of The Student Prince, which incidentally premiered 3 years earlier. Well, here is Rudolf Schock as the Tsarevich with the so-called Volga lead, wondering why he's so lonely. A spot of gymnastics will fix everything for him.

And Rudolf Schock brought to an end this edition of Vienna and Beyond with the Volga Lied from Der Tsarevich by Franz Lehár.

0: And Beethoven to take us up to BBC World News. We heard the Allegretto in E major. The performance was by the Beaux Arts Trio. It is 7 o'clock. In just a moment, we'll cross to London for BBC World News. A reminder, at the opera tonight, we're featuring one of the great German operas, Faust. The music of Charguno is reviewed by Leslie Martin Nightingale. That's at 8 o'clock tonight. But let's go to the present, and it is time to cross to London, courtesy of Burrell Stockbroking and Wealth Management. 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
1: BBC News with Eileen McHugh. Venezuela's interim president, Delcy Rodriguez, says her country will benefit from US private investment after Caracas and Washington signed an agreement on oil exploitation. Under its terms, a US-led company will hold rights on a fifth of Venezuelan oil reserves. Here's Mimi Swaby.
2: Delcy Rodriguez emphasized the need to rebuild a sector where output has steadily been falling after years of underinvestment. Her message was echoed by the US Energy Secretary, Chris Wright, who said oil production would double over a decade. He said Washington would have very strict control over the flow of funds resulting from the deal. Venezuelan critics have denounced it as one-sided and neo-colonial, involving giving the country's greatest asset to a former enemy. And much to the concern of Venezuela's opposition, the deal further cements Donald Trump's relationship with Ms. Rodriguez. After the signing, Mr. Trump repeated that he believed Venezuela was not ready for elections.
1: The U.S. Secretary of State, Marco Rubio, has urged international partners to end what he called business as usual with Nicaragua. His comments come a day after Nicaragua's parliament voted for constitutional changes which strengthen the position of President Daniel Ortega. Tens of thousands of people have been demonstrating against the Spanish government's handling of the migrant crisis in the North African territory of Ceuta. They've been calling for the socialist Prime Minister, Pedro Sanchez, to resign. From Madrid, here's Guy Hedgeco.
3: This demonstration was a show of support for the people of Ceuta, but it was also a rebuke of socialist Prime Minister Pedro Sanchez's handling of the situation there, with opposition leaders turning out on the streets of Madrid. They say he's been too slow to restore order and send migrants back over the border. The government, however, insists that it must follow legal procedures in deporting migrants, a difficult task when most of them are sleeping rough on beaches and streets. Meanwhile, questions are being asked about whether Morocco played an active role in the migrants' mass crossing. Sanchez says it did not.
1: The authorities in Ukraine have launched an investigation into a gun battle in Kiev between members of rival intelligence agencies. Security service officers confronted military intelligence troops guarding the apartment of a Russian paramilitary commander fighting for Ukraine. James Landale reports.
4: Gunfire on the streets of Kiev in the early hours of this morning. But this was no Russian attack. Instead, a sustained exchange of fire between Ukrainian state officials. Three men were reportedly injured, one seriously. An official inquiry has been opened, and a spokesman for President Zelensky said he had taken the chiefs of both agencies to task. But for Ukraine's leader and his allies, a reminder that this country may be united against Russia, but it retains institutional and political divisions.
1: BBC News. A court in Malta has acquitted a prominent businessman of all charges that he organised the murder of the island's preeminent investigative journalist in 2017. Daphne Caruana Galizia had been looking into allegations of corruption in Jürgen Fenech's business dealings when a bomb exploded underneath her car. Associates of Mr. Fenech have been convicted of carrying out the attack. New York officials have announced an unprecedented one-year ban on students using artificial intelligence in public elementary and middle schools. The mayor, Zoran Mamdani, told reporters that schools should stop access to AI educational tools for 600,000 children up to the age of 14. He called the policy the most comprehensive in the country. King Charles and Queen Camilla have had a preview of the historic Bayeux Tapestry, which has been loaned to the British Museum in London for a year. They were joined by President Emmanuel Macron, who had lobbied for the fragile 70-metre-long artwork to be returned to English soil for the first time since it was embroidered more than 900 years ago. The tapestry tells the story of the Norman conquest of England in 1066. Nick Cullinan is the director of the British Museum.
5: It's a sign of what culture can do, the way it can build bridges between different countries, as is the case here. And I think it's also symptomatic of just the level of excitement of people getting to see the Bayeux Tapestry in London for the first time ever. So it's a very special day.
1: Chun Kwan Tai, one of the outstanding kung fu stars who helped define the golden age of the film genre in Hong Kong, has died at the age of 80. An early accomplished martial arts exponent, he worked as a stuntman and action director in the 1960s before landing his breakout role as Ma Yunjung in the 1972 classic The Boxer from Shantung. That's the latest from BBC News.
0: And we'll update the news again at 8 o'clock. It's 6 minutes past 7 o'clock. We'll have a look at what's happening weather-wise now, with updates sponsored by a soiree of song and satire. A very special concert event celebrating the undisputed kings of theatrical chaos, Gilbert and Sullivan. Four shows only, September the 6th to the 9th, at QPAC Concert Hall. Book at qpac.com.au. And Robin Frost, somewhere between 9 and 10 o'clock this morning, we'll have a couple of double passes to give away to that program, Gilbert and Sullivan, a soiree of song and satire. In the meantime, let's check what's happening to the weather. 31 degrees in Brisbane today, 33 in Ipswich, Logan 30, Bayside Suburbs 26, Gold Coast 29, Sunshine Coast 28 degrees. Even warmer tomorrow, 32, Saturday 31, and Sunday we climbed to 35 degrees, just the 6th of September, and there we are at 35 degrees after an overnight low of 19. Thankfully, the weather returns to more like spring conditions from Monday onward. Well, 7 minutes after 7 o'clock, good morning and welcome. I'm Peter McCann. Thank you for joining Daybreak Classics, and welcome to our listeners from our digital service, MBS Lite.

Jacques Offenbach's music opened our program this morning, or second hour of Daybreak Classics anyway. The overture to Offenbach's La Belle Helene. We heard the Polish National Radio Symphony Orchestra, Richard Heyman, conducting. 13 minutes after 7 o'clock, and we might take a little G&S. When I good friends...

0: Brisbane, get ready for a delightful, witty and downright joyful concert celebration of Gilbert and Sullivan. A soiree of song and satire will play four shows only from the 6th to the 9th of September at the QPAC Concert Hall. Star of stage and screen Ben Mingay and Opera Australia's rising star Nina Corbet join a stellar cast on stage with a 19-piece orchestra. Packing a treasure chest full of humour, world-class talent and irresistible earworms, taking you on a rapid-fire journey through the absolute best bits from Gilbert and Sullivan. Whether you're a lifelong GNS fan who knows every word to the Major General, or a complete newcomer who just loves a bit of spectacular silliness, we all need a show like this right now. Four shows only from the 6th to the 9th of September. 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
1: And as I mentioned earlier, somewhere between 9 and 10, Robin Frost this morning will have some double passes to give away for the Wednesday next week performance of that wonderful show, Gilbert and Sullivan. Great cast in that. And incidentally, the piece we heard prior to hearing that message was When I, Good Friends, Was Called to the Bar, from Trial by Jury with John Reed and the Doherty Cart Opera Company.

The introduction to La Donna del Lago, the Lady of the Lake, the opera by Rossini. We heard the Prague Chamber Choir with the SWR Radio Orchestra. Brings the time to 22 minutes after 7 o'clock. Let's enjoy a tango.

0: simply titled Tango. The music of Igor Stravinsky with Peter Hill piano. It's 25 and a half after 7 o'clock.
1: Join 4MBS and a stellar cast of Shakespearean actors for our 20th annual Shakespeare Festival this summer in the Roma Street Parkland. This year, we present two fully staged performances of Shakespeare's Henry IV, Parts 1 and 2. International actor and Shakespearean specialist Tama Matheson directs this thrilling tale of battles, rebellion and royal intrigue as Prince Hal fights for England's crown, encouraged by the jest and occasional wisdom of Falstaff. Come early to enjoy roving performers, Shakespearean dance, swordplay demonstrations and more, including Emeritus Professor Roland Rowley Sussex discussing Shakespeare's use of language immediately before each performance. Rowley's wit and enthusiasm for language makes him an entertaining addition to our Shakespearean celebrations. Save the dates, Saturday the 31st of October and Sunday the 1st of November in the shade of the Roma Street Parkland Amphitheatre. More information online at brisbaneshakespearefestival.com.au. A proud 4MBS initiative.

Joan Sutherland giving her tonsils a good workout there with the Gypsy and the Bird, the music of Sir Julius Benedict. That's a, well, he is a 19th century composer. The flautist was Alexander Murray. And it's exactly 7:30 as we open our music diary for this third day of spring, the 3rd of September. A Stranger in My Homeland, presented by the Vocal Instrumental Ensemble, Faccio Modi, will include Memento Salusactor by Bird, Sancti Deus by Tallis, and works by Shepherd, Rossi and Alcavetti, along with the others at the Sacred Heart Church in Rosalie, Paddington. The Rosalie Sacred Heart Church, Paddington, tomorrow evening at 7. For details, call 0403-575-274. 0403-575-274, or go to fracciomodi.com. 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And details of the above-mentioned events, as well as events further ahead, can be found on that website, 4mbs.com.au, where you can book online for selected performances, including a second performance of Inheritance with Riverbend Ensemble at St. Lucia on the 20th of this month. Oh, 29 minutes to 8 o'clock.

A Dance of the Polichinelle and Clowns. That's the music of Tchaikovsky from his opera, The Maid of Orleans. We have the orchestra of the Royal Opera House, Covent Garden, Sir Colin Davis conducting, 24 minutes to 8 o'clock. Here's Donald Smith.

The Queensland tenor Donald Smith with You Are My Heart's Delight. The music of Franz Lehár. It's 21 minutes to 8 o'clock. Let's enjoy a little Strauss.

0: soprano Ingeborg Holstein with René Kohler and Vienna Blut, the music of Johann Strauss the Younger.
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And that's where it ends, a very abrupt end, and that's Like a Breeze, one of the many wonderful choruses from Gounod's opera Faust. We heard the choir and soloist of the National Capital Orchestra Toulon, and the whole thing held together by Michel Plasson. As I said earlier, Gounod's Faust will be looked at in some depth tonight in At the Opera with Leslie Martin Nightingale. Coming up to 13 minutes to 8 o'clock.

0: Sarah Chang violin with the pianist Jonathan Feldman, and Brahms. That's his Hungarian Dance number 1 in G minor. 10 minutes to 8 o'clock.
1: 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Enjoy Bach's Christmas Oratorio in Berlin. 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

Susan Milan, the flautist for the City of London Sinfonia, Richard Hickox conducting, and the third movement of Suite de Trois Morceaux by Benjamin Godard. To our penultimate piece in Daybreak Classics, and we give that honour to the Spanish composer Joaquim Rodrigo.

Rodriguez music there. That is the piece from the Sonata Grazioso. Jeremy Jove was the guitarist. It's now 1.5 minutes to 8 o'clock. I'm Peter McCann. Thank you for your company in Daybreak Classics. I'll join you again tomorrow morning at 6. And Robin Frost is standing by to take our 4MBS listeners into light and bright.

0: The Boskovsky Ensemble with the Concert Dance in C Major by Mozart. It's 8 o'clock, time for BBC World News, sponsored by Burrell Stockbroking and Wealth Management. 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
1: BBC News with David Harper. Venezuela's interim president, Delcy Rodriguez, says that her country will benefit from US private investment after Caracas and Washington signed an agreement on oil exploitation. Under its terms, a US-led company will hold rights to a fifth of Venezuelan oil reserves. Ms. Rodriguez emphasized the need for the rebuilding of a sector whose output has been steadily falling. Her message was echoed by the US Energy Secretary Chris Wright, who said production would double in a decade. But critics have denounced the agreement as a colonial style sellout. Luis Pacheco, a former senior executive at Venezuela's state oil company, PDVSA, told the BBC there are a lot of unknowns behind the deal.
2: This small company that the Americans are using has no way of undertaking the challenge that that deal entails. Even if the deal comes in, the tax money, which the country is supposed to use for benefiting the population, will be handled by the same people who destroyed the country. And how that is that going to work is a very large question.
1: Tens of thousands of people have been demonstrating against the Spanish government's handling of the migrant crisis in the North African territory of Ceuta. They've been calling for the socialist Prime Minister Pedro Sanchez to resign. One of the first marches was held in Ceuta, where in July tens of thousands of migrants briefly crossed from Morocco. A court in Malta has acquitted a prominent businessman of all charges that he organised the murder of investigative journalist Daphne Caruana Galizia in 2017. She had been looking into allegations of corruption in Jorgen Fenech's business dealings when a bomb exploded underneath her car. Her sister, Corinne Vella, questions the acquittal.
3: There was a lot in there that raises a lot of suspicion. The hitman testified in favour of the accused. One of the witnesses was afraid to say that he was offered money. The allegation was that the money was offered by Jorgen Fenech's lawyer. He was so afraid, he said, please don't do this to me, I'd rather go to prison myself. And then he said, I made it all up, because that was a way of getting out of the problem.
1: Associates of Mr. Fenech have been convicted of carrying out the attack. The ride-hailing giant Uber has announced it will cut more than 3,000 jobs worldwide. The company said it was shutting down its operations in Nigeria and Uganda just months after leaving Tanzania. Makwachi Okafor reports from Lagos.
4: Some Nigerian customers have already received emails about the closure. Uber has operated in Nigeria since 2014. In Lagos, it subsequently launched a boat service to help commuters avoid the city's heavy traffic. But the Nigerian ride-hailing market has become increasingly competitive. Drivers have also staged protests in recent years over rising fuel and operating costs, low fares and poor working conditions. Uber's help center will remain open until 24 September. While Uber for Business will also end in Nigeria, though the company's help center will remain open for another 3 weeks.
1: BBC News. The South African airline Aer Link has cancelled plans for a flypast before Saturday's rugby test match in Soweto between the Springboks and New Zealand's All Blacks. The decision comes as aviation authorities investigate last weekend's stunt in Cape Town when two planes flew in close formation just above the stadium. Pumza Philani reports from Johannesburg.
5: The dramatic airline flypast happened before kickoff as South Africa's Springboks played New Zealand's All Blacks in a second of a three-match rugby test series as part of a celebratory exercise last weekend. Videos of the stunt have since gone viral around the world. Local airline Aer Link earlier in the week defended the flypast, saying it was well rehearsed and approved, but following concerns about the stunt, the regulator in a statement on Wednesday said it had launched compliance checks and obtained flight data recordings from the airline.
1: A U.S. judge has ordered jurors to make a final attempt to reach a verdict in a closely followed murder trial of a mother who killed her three children. Lindsay Clancy has admitted strangling them in their Massachusetts home in 2023, but has pleaded not guilty, arguing she was suffering from postpartum psychosis. King Charles and Queen Camilla have had a preview of the historic Bayeux tapestry, which has been loaned to the British Museum for a year. They were joined by President Emmanuel Macron, who had lobbied for the fragile 70-metre-long artwork to be returned to English soil for the first time since it was embroidered more than 900 years ago. Scientists have discovered a giant 10-sided geometric cloud system encircling Saturn's south pole. It's the first time such an atmospheric pattern has been observed in the icy ammonia clouds on the gas giant's southern hemisphere. It had long been thought that a nearly stationary six-sided polygon of clouds first observed over Saturn's north pole in the 1980s was unique. Scientists believe the new atmospheric phenomenon may have formed sometime in the last decade. And that's the latest BBC News.
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gets a cramp.

And a very good morning from Mike Gravel with you for Morning Light here on MBS Light. The time has just gone past 9 o'clock, and I'll be with you till around about midday. And we're going to start the programme this morning with an overture. It's a French one, and it's by Deverne to his ballet, The Traders.

Morning Light opened on a French theme. We just heard Fleur de Paris by Maurice Vander, and not sure about the co-writer of that theme, but it was played by the cellist of the Berlin Philharmonic Orchestra. And before that, we had the opening, or the overture to The Traders, the ballet by De Vin, and it was played by Capella Coloniensis. Here's a live performance from the 2014 concert in Dresden.

Two pieces from the pen of Edward Kunike. We heard first the intermezzo from Dance Suite, and then Klaus Florian Vogt singing A Wandering Vagabond. He was accompanied, or both pieces played, by the Staatskapelle Dresden, under the direction of Christian Thielemann. A little bit of a light-hearted rag music next. This is from Daniel Walker, who called this piece the Playful Eggplant Rag.

0: Well, I'm not sure what's playful about an eggplant, but that was the Playful Eggplant Rag, written by Daniel Walker and played by Stephen Emerson. We're going to have some different takes on the world of Sir Arthur Sullivan, with and without Gilbert, next, but before that...
1: Brisbane, get ready for a delightful, witty and downright joyful concert celebration of Gilbert and Sullivan. A soiree of song and satire will play four shows only from the 6th to the 9th of September at the QPAC Concert Hall. Star of stage and screen Ben Mingay and Opera Australia's rising star Nina Corbet join a stellar cast on stage with a 19-piece orchestra. 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
0: Because that's coming up in a couple of days' time. But this morning we're going to hear, first of all, an excerpt from The Mikado. And we'll have two pieces from that. Behold the Lord High Executioner, and then the List song.

As someday it may happen that a victim must be found, I've got a little list of society offenders who might well be underground and who

0: Those whinging letter writers and those pundits in the press, that opinion columnist, that bore would not be missed, that trendy thing in opera if the plot seems like a mess, that nicer titleist. Politician prancing round in Speedos tightly packed. He thought it cool, but really it just showed us what he lacked. And Canberra's leading redhead who's afraid of sticky bakes, who'd like to keep her fumbles and mistakes off WikiLeaks. Australian Idol singers who pathetically persist. They'd none of them be missed. They'd none of them be missed.
1: He's got them on the list. He's got them on the list. And then none of them be missed. Then none of them be missed.
0: And the purists who insist piano music stops at Brahms, I'll put them on the list and make them sit through lists.

0: But I confess I wish it would. That Frenchman and the other one who judge my kitchen rules, who give new definition to the label kitchen tools. That morning television host who's funny as a cyst. Gold logies he has kissed, but it's time to kiss my fist.
1: He's got them on the list. He's got them on the list. And then
0: then the merchant banker wankers and the bonuses they flout, and the subprime mortgagist, I've got him on the list. The government's like lapdogs rushing in to bail them out.

vagina. Those climate change deniers who don't like the carbon tax, who haven't read the science and don't really know the facts. The women on the tram who at Spring Carnival got really drunk. Narelle, where are my shoes? They'd none of them be missed. They'd none of them be

There's the ticket holder next to you who cannot work their phone and cannot get the gist. I've got her on the list. Who leaves it on or switches to that dreadful silent drone. Facebook fiends and Twitterists are also on the list. And people who inflict on us full cycles of the ring. I'd rather ride a Valkyrie than hear Brunhilde sing. And all commercial managements who want to cast a star. They couldn't get one this time, they got me, so there you are. Or worst of all, the actor who's an extra lyricist. I don't think he'd be missed, so I've got him on the list.

Australian-flavoured version of the list from Act One of the Mikado by, well, music by Sullivan. Very little Gilbert in that particular version. The singer was Mitchell Butel as the Lord High Executioner and members of the Australian Opera Chorus. And before that, we had Behold, the Lord High Executioner, again with Mitchell Butel and the chorus. We're going to switch now to music of John Philip Sousa, and it's his Mikado March, and then we'll have an excerpt from a Sullivan Ballet, Thespis.

concluding with the Galop, music from the ballet Thespis by Sir Arthur Sullivan, played by the RTE Concert Orchestra, Andrew Penny conducting. And before that, we had the Mikado March by Jean-Philippe Souza, played by the Royal Swedish Navy Band, Keith Bryan conducting. We're going to head south to the south of France and Spain next for a couple of pieces. First of all, the Gypsy Chorus from Verdi's La Traviata.

The third movement of the Concierto Serenata for harp and orchestra was played by Gwyneth Ventic Harp with the Asturias Symphony Orchestra, conducted by Maximiliano Valdez.

0: The first of four Norwegian dances by Edvard Grieg was played by the English Chamber Orchestra, conducted by Raymond Lepard.
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0: To a song now by Luis Bonfa, Morning of the Carnival, and the singer is Katie Noonan. Thank you.

Katie Noonan singing the Louise Bonfa tune, Morning of the Carnival, and the English version of that, A Day in the Life of a Fool. She was accompanied by Karen Schelp, guitar. We're going to have a couple of selections now from early scores by Ennio Morricone. Firstly, from the 1969 Italian film, The Sicilian Clan, and following that, the 1970 film, Lady Caliph. And we'll have the major theme from both of those.